0: the boy who can.
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1: When decisions are made by the City of Bloomington or Town of Normal, WGLT is there. When violence strikes or housing falls short, WGLT gives you context. When unsung heroes do great things, WGLT shares their stories. From downtown to uptown and across McLean County, WGLT reporters who live in this community report on the stories that matter to you. 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

0: When I hear Twist and Shout by the Isley Brothers when I was like 11 or 12, I mean, I spontaneously went into puberty from that song. And it has never diminished the thrill of playing sexy songs and rock and roll songs on stage. I want a man to rock me like my backbone was his own. Brings out a side of me that's obviously real, or else I couldn't sing with authenticity, but the whole physical being of singing and playing guitar and moving around like that, I've never been so aware of it as when I wasn't able to do it for 2.5 years. And, you know, when I first went back to rehearsal and we fired back up again, I was going, oh, yeah. Y'all want me to rock them
1: like my back ain't got no bones. That's Bonnie Raitt, another talented artist you can hear on Highway 309, where you never know what you're going to hear, but we guarantee it will be good.

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0: 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During the campaign, local police officers will have an increased presence to enforce seatbelt use.
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1: 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Sierra Illinois Law Enforcement Torch Run and Special Olympics Illinois are holding the Sierra Plane Pull Fundraiser. Teams will compete by pulling a plane a distance of 12 feet as fast as possible. The plane pull is on June 6th, supporting the Special Olympics. 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

0: what made Black Myself such a different song for me is that because I know what it's like to be othered and alienated, I wanted to write songs in a way where anybody could put themselves within the song. However, what's just as important as including everyone is for me to tell my story specifically of being othered and the history of why I have been othered. And I make sure to say this in most shows that, like, just because you're not Black doesn't mean that you can't relate to the song or that it has nothing to do with you, because this is a story about your fellow Americans being treated in the most horrific ways. From that standpoint, you can sing Black Myself because you're celebrating the triumph over the tragedy.
1: Amethyst Kia is another great artist you can hear traveling Highway 309, where you never know what you're going to hear, but it will be good.

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1: Angaranga, an insanely catchy bop, and praised its deep, profound, abiding grooviness. Israel came in second after leading until the very last moment. Five countries, Iceland, Ireland, the Netherlands, Slovenia and Spain, pulled out of this year's event in protest over the decision to allow Israel to participate following its conduct during the war in Gaza. Chloe Veltman, NPR News.
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0: On piano, I get a little caught up with fancy chords. And when I play simply on the piano, sometimes it sounds piano-y in a way I don't want it to sound. Early on when I was trying to write on piano, it all sounded like these weird piano songs, and that's not what I envisioned. But as time has gone on, I think I can simplify the piano in a way that I do like now. Early on, that's why I think I gravitated more towards guitar to write.

Nora Jones is another talented and thoughtful artist you can hear traveling Highway 309, where you never know what you're going to hear, but we guarantee it will be good.

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1: Very last moment. Five countries, Iceland, Ireland, the Netherlands, Slovenia, and Spain, pulled out of this year's event in protest over the decision to allow Israel to participate following its conduct during the war in Gaza. Chloe Veltman, NPR News.
2: Antoine Semenyo used his back heel to flick in a goal in the 72nd minute to lift Manchester City into a 1-0 win over Chelsea Saturday in the FA Cup final. Man City has already won the English League Cup and is in the second in the Premier League. I'm Dale Willman, NPR News.
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Lola Young, a song she dedicated to her parents for never being able to meet their standards even in adulthood. And some awesome tunes right after, done by Lil Ed and the Blues Imperials. 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

Slumber Party by Bridget Calls Me Baby. Happy Saturday and happy Highway 309 tonight. I'm Courtney Conroy, and I'm so glad you're here. You can stay with me another 15 minutes to hear from

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Little country for tonight. You just heard Tyler Childers with In Your Love. This is Highway 309. Happy Saturday. I'm Courtney Conroy, and the music is not stopping anytime soon. In fact, stick with me another 15 minutes to catch indie alternative Dry Cleaning. And right after, Brittany Howard asks, what now? 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Here's a song you can groove to, The Church of Electric Swamp Funkin' by Selwyn Birchwood. This is Highway 309.

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You just heard The Strokes with Going Shopping. You're riding down Highway 309 tonight. Thank you for taking the on-ramp. I'm Courtney Conroy, and I'm so glad you could make it here. Hang with me another 15 minutes to hear a famous 1969 blues song by B.B. King, and right after, Ray LaMontagne takes over with a road trip ballad. If you want the best of your public radio station and NPR on the go, download the free NPR app. It's the easiest way to stream our local news right from your phone. For now, here's Vampire Weekend singing Harmony Hall. Thank you for listening to Highway 309.

0: The late, great Argentinian singer Mercedes Sosa singing Gracias a la Vida, Casey Musgrove's choice of exit song. Zaki Sewell is our cultural critic this week. You are a Mercedes Sosa fan, I believe.
1: I absolutely love that song. It's so heart-wrenching and beautiful.
0: So why does her music speak to you, do you think?
1: Well, I love folk music from all around the world. I used to work in a record shop in West London, and it was there that I

0: That's it for this week's show. I'm Rund Abdelfattah. Throughline was created by me and Ramtin Arablouei. This episode was produced by me, Ramtin, and
1: Lawrence Wu,
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0: Fact-checking for this episode was done by Kevin Vogel. Special thanks to Michael Sullivan, Connor Donovan, Michael Levitt, Courtney Dorning, Mary Louise Kelly, Christina Bowie, Tamara Charney, and Anya Grunman. Thanks also to Johannes Durge, Liana Simstrom, Julia Redpath, Beth Donovan, Yolanda Sangweni, and Tommy Evans. This episode was mixed by Josh Newell. Music for this episode was composed by Ramtin and his band, Drop Electric, which includes
3: Anya Mizani,
1: Naveed Marvi,
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0: And finally, if you have an idea or liked something you heard on the show, please write us at throughline@npr.org. And if you're open to us giving you a call back, leave your number too. 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Also, make sure to follow us on Apple, Spotify, or the NPR app. That way, you'll never miss an episode. Thanks for listening.
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14: 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During the campaign, local police officers will have an increased presence to enforce seatbelt use.
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0: 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I'm Aisha Roscoe.
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2: 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Good morning, I'm Tim Amoney. Do you ever watch a Tiny Desk concert and think, man, that was great, and I wish there was more? 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

0: 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I'm Aisha Roscoe.
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2: 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I'm Tim Amoney. 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
2: I'm Nora Rahm with these headlines. The World Health Organization has declared an Ebola outbreak in the Democratic Republic of Congo and Uganda to be a public health emergency of international concern. There are hundreds of suspected cases and at least 80 deaths. Senator Bill Cassidy has lost his bid to run for a third term after yesterday's Republican primary in Louisiana. President Trump had opposed him since he had voted to convict Trump after being impeached for the attack on the U.S. Capitol. And the largest commuter rail system in North America is shut down for a second day. Workers at the Long Island Railroad in New York went on strike early yesterday. I'm Nora Rahm, NPR News in Washington.

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1: McLean County plans to consider new data center guidelines that would be the toughest in the state. That's among the stories you heard this week on WGLT. I'm Ben Howell with News and Review. Leah Klein chairs the county board's land use committee. She says she proposed the new rules because she's not convinced state lawmakers were going to adopt any restrictions soon.
2: I think for sure the state is going to do something about data centers this session. What that's going to be and how it's going to look is really kind of anybody's guess. And it felt a little too uncertain to just walk away.
1: The proposed rules would require the data center to account for its own power and demonstrate that it won't adversely impact the county's water supply. In OSF Healthcare's split from its affiliation with St. Jude Children's Research Hospital, the Greater Peoria Medical Provider has not specified which families will continue to qualify for charity care long term. Under St. Jude, all families were given charity for transportation, housing, medical costs, and more. Existing patients are covered for the next 3 years. Here's OSF Healthcare Children's Hospital of Illinois President Meg Zakruski.
3: We will always continue to serve with the greatest care and love and provide that care and that financial need when families have it.
1: OSF says they are telling families under St. Jude care that the staff and quality of care will continue in Peoria. Congressman Darren LaHood says he'll defend a $1.5 million earmark for the Central Illinois Regional Airport all day long. The airport is giving LaHood a big thanks for the grant that will help build an air cargo road southern extension to Airport Road in Bloomington.
4: Investing in the airport here is going to help with jobs and economic opportunities for the region, and so really proud to play a small role.
1: A second purpose is to improve safety for airport passengers by diverting truck traffic away from the main airport road. And LaHood says he favors an approach to dealing with the looming Social Security insolvency that could take at least some of the political gamesmanship out of the difficult issue.
4: That would be bipartisan, small group of Senate and House members that would meet for 1 year and come up with significant proposals that we would vote up or down on.
1: Up or down votes make it more difficult for other lawmakers to water down proposals, and they concentrate all the political pain of cuts into a small number of votes. McLean County's emergency manager says the county did not sustain enough damage from last month's tornadoes to qualify for federal help. Kathy Beck says the county needed at least 25 homes with damages topping 40% of their value to qualify.
5: The cost to do the repairs, you know, a little bit of siding here and there, some roof shingles, you know, half a roof, those aren't going to be at that 40% when it's a high value home.
1: Beck says home insurance should cover most costs. The McLean County Board has denied itself a future pay raise. The board narrowly struck down what would have been its first increase in 10 years. Board member William Friedrich saw irony in the timing.
6: Bad week to get real estate taxes and then ask for a pay raise for public elected officials.
1: Proponents of the increase said it was long overdue and would help make involvement in government possible for people with limited budgets. Board members are currently paid just under $5,000 per year. The long-dreaded enrollment cliff is here. Illinois State University Admissions Director Jeff Mavro says first-year student deposits at Illinois State University are down 8% compared to last year.
7: We saw some of our peers and competitors get especially aggressive this year with discounting and merit aid awarding.
1: ISU is also starting from a high bar. Last year was the second largest entering class in campus history. And the town council in Normal will vote again on the Uptown Underpass project on Monday night. It's up for a second vote because the first contractor pulled out of the project. Since then, the cost has gone up from $32 million to $34 million, but the town's costs remain the same. That's close to $15 million. The town has already approved borrowing and collecting higher food and beverage and hotel motel taxes to pay off the bonds. The first vote to approve the project was 4-3, so one more no vote would kill the project. You can learn more about all these stories on WGLT.org. I'm Ben Howell.
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12: I'm Nora Rahm with these headlines. A prayer rally is being held today in Washington's National Mall. It was organized by the federal government and conservative religious leaders. It's drawn criticism from those who say it undermines the separation of church and state. Russian officials are reporting major Ukrainian strikes on Russia overnight, killing at least four people. Ukrainian President Volodymyr Zelensky said Ukraine's actions were entirely justified. Last week, 24 people were killed in Kyiv in a Russian strike on an apartment building. And Bulgaria has won the Eurovision Song Contest for the first time. Singer Dara won with her party anthem, Bunga Runga. I'm Nora Rahm, NPR News in Washington.

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1: People do.
2: Right. And so what are you doing? He says, I'm watching these guys play this game. It's amazing. I says, I was upset because you played too much video game, and now you're just watching other people play video games. Yeah, right. No, you learn a lot.
3: Yeah. My boyfriend does that. He watches his friends play video games, and that's how I know he'll never cheat on me.
1: Bill, how did Veronica do in our quiz?
4: Her word is perfect.
5: A few extra letters there.
1: I know.
4: Yeah, 3-0.
1: 75% of you just said wouldn't work, 7-letter word. Congratulations, Veronica. Thank you so much for playing.
6: Thank you for having me.
1: Terrific. Take care.

0: use a H-O-E, get a J-O-B.
1: Right now, panel, it is time for you to answer some questions about this week's news. Tom, this week, a court in Australia dismissed the claim of a supermarket employee who said his employers had no right to tell him to cover up what?
2: He had no right to tell him to cover up. That's pretty, I'm even going to need a hint. I don't even want to start guessing.
1: In Australian civil rights law, people with sagging pants are not a protected class.
2: Oh my God, they're butt crack.
1: Exactly right. He sued because he felt his employer should not be allowed to tell him to cover up his plumber's crack. He believed it was rude for his supervisor at the supermarket to tell him to do that, to cover up what in Australia was also known as the bum crack. This was the fifth time he had brought that claim, only to be again dismissed. Man, the things some men will do to avoid buying a belt.
2: No.
3: Okay.
2: Kidding.
3: Okay, now to the men on the stage.
1: Yes.
3: Y'all don't feel that?
1: Yeah. I'm sorry.
3: Like when your booty crack is out, to the men in the crowd, y'all don't feel that? I'm asking, like for real. Yeah. Y'all don't feel that?
2: I feel that.
3: You feel it?
2: I do not show my bum crack.
3: Okay.
2: No, I do not.
4: But, you know, women get to show their upper cleavage, maybe it's male cleavage. Maybe it's like, here, take a little peek.
2: It is.
4: Take a little sexy peek.
1: You're right.
2: A little cleavage sticking out from under your kitchen sink.
1: Yeah. You're right. I mean, in a weird way,
4: it's like cleavage.
1: It's like you should do that, like with what society did with cleavage. You take it from being a point of shame to a sign of sexiness. Don't cover it up. Let's get some of those good-looking plumbers into something with a plunging crack line.
3: Mm-hmm. It's never a booty crack you want to see, though.
1: No.
4: It's true.
1: It really is. It's just never. Yeah, you're right.
3: Yeah, Michael B. Jordan ain't never out here with his cleavage.
1: Yeah.
5: Cracker Jack. Hey. Cracker Jack. Cracker Jack. Cracker Jack. Hey.
1: Coming up, grab your snorkel. We're headed to the beach in our Bluff the Listener game. Call 1-888-WAIT-WAIT to play. We'll be back in a minute with more of Wait Wait Don't Tell Me from NPR.
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5: It's Tiny Desk Radio from NPR Music. I'm Ana Maria Sayer, and we're back with more of the audio engineers who make the Tiny Desk sparkle. Neil Tivol is with us. Hi, Neil.
6: Hello.
5: And joining us is Josephine Neonai. Hi, Josephine.
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8: Hey.
5: Okay, so you three are the ones who record almost all of our Tiny Desk these days. So you've seen it all. So I just kind of wanted to nerd out with you all for a bit and hear some stories because I'm always fascinated by some of the crazy things that have happened, both that I've been there for and the ones that I get told about later. Because as the Tiny Desk has grown, we've had some super cool, super crazy setups. Maybe let's start with clipping. I want to hear a little bit of the song Dodger.
9: Check the coordinates. Something's a mess in the orbit. Best get a hold of it. A routine check will make it known.

0: you very much.
1: That was Edward Sharp in the Magnetic Zeros at the Tiny Desk. What we just heard was 40 Day Daydream, and before that, it was Home. Coming up, more of our audio engineers join us for behind-the-scenes Tiny Desk goss. 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

0: That was Maddie Diaz at the Tiny Desk. What we just heard was heavy metal. And before that, God Person. And for months now. That show was produced by Robin Hilton, and you, Josh Newell, were the audio engineer. And you're going to stick around with me for the next segment. Neil and Josephine, thank you guys so much for hanging out with me today.
1: Thank you.
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0: 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Coming up, a performance from Talking Heads frontman David Byrne. 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
0: Welcome back to our behind-the-scenes episode with the audio engineers who make the Tiny Desk sound so amazing. We've got Josh Newell sticking around for this last segment. Hey, Josh.
6: Hey, Anna.
0: So now we're going to dig in a little deeper on one show to give people a sense of how a complicated performance comes together. Last year, David Byrne came by the desk for a really special and, dare I say, elaborate show. First, let's give people a taste of the music. To set it up, Josh, can you give us a rundown of the crew that showed up? How many people were in the band?
6: Yeah, absolutely. There were 13 people, if you include David. So there was David, I think it was 5 backing singers, 4 percussionists, and then we had a couple multi-instrumentalists with, you know, guitar, violin, electric cello, bass, and I believe we had electric xylophone on this one as well.
0: All right, let's hear a little bit of it. Here's David Byrne and his band playing Everybody Laughs. Yeah.

You're traveling Highway 309, and that was Bridget Calls Me Baby with Slumber Party. I'm your host, Terrence Jones. Got a lot coming up on this beautiful Sunday, so stay tuned. Listen today at 4 p.m. to All Things Considered. In this week's Cineplexity, where we use movies to talk about everything else, we're taking on weddings and movies. So many classics from Wedding Crashers to The Godfather. The best and worst of the beloved trope on All Things Considered from NPR News. This is a singer giving you a gritty blues rock track. It's Sean Murphy with Turn Me On Highway 309.

beyond the borders of my experience. From there, it was one alien world after another. Ghost towns, painted deserts, hamburger stands, neon temples, canyons carved by patient rivers.

has me shown a terrifying number of stars, spelling out the cold indifference of the universe. I tried to stare at the road ahead. I saw a huge storm far off on the horizon.

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0: His father, Leon Bibb, was a theater singer and activist who marched at Selma with Dr. Martin Luther King. He was also deep into the 1960s Greenwich Village folk scene. His uncle, John Lewis, was a jazz pianist and one-fourth of the influential modern jazz quartet.
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0: Family friends included folk legend Pete Seeger and actor-musician-activist Paul Robeson, who became his godfather. How could those connections not connect Eric Bibb to what became his lifelong vocation?
2: Blues, funky light.
0: Oh, Bibb did enroll at Columbia University to study psychology and Russian, but a year later, he left for Paris, where he met guitarist Mickey Baker, who focused his interest on blues guitar.
2: Blues, funky light.
0: Today, he continues to bring the 1960s folk ethic and attention to civil rights to his own music.
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0: Eric Bibb, another great artist you can hear traveling Highway 309, where you never know what you're going to hear, but we guarantee it will be good.

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0: 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During the campaign, local police officers will have an increased presence to enforce seatbelt use.
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2: From the campus of Illinois State University, it's All Things Considered on 89.1 WGLT. I'm Courtney Conroy. 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
4: I'm Janine Herbst with these headlines. Bill Cassidy, the Louisiana senator who voted to convict President Trump and remove him from office in 2021 over the deadly insurrection at the U.S. Capitol, lost a Republican primary yesterday. Trump backed a challenger. Jury deliberations start tomorrow in the case between Elon Musk and OpenAI. He's suing the AI company he helped found, claiming its CEO and other co-founders betrayed OpenAI's mission by switching it from a nonprofit to a for-profit. And the Michael Jackson biopic Michael took the top spot with an estimated $26 million in its fourth weekend worldwide. The film's made more than $700 million. I'm Janine Herbst, NPR News.

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1: McLean County plans to consider new data center guidelines that would be the toughest in the state. That's among the stories you heard this week on WGLT. I'm Ben Howell with News and Review. Leah Klein chairs the county board's land use committee. She says she proposed the new rules because she's not convinced state lawmakers were going to adopt any restrictions soon.
2: I think for sure the state is going to do something about data centers this session. What that's going to be and how it's going to look is really kind of anybody's guess. And it felt a little too uncertain to just walk away.
1: The proposed rules would require the data center to account for its own power and demonstrate that it won't adversely impact the county's water supply. In OSF Healthcare's split from its affiliation with St. Jude Children's Research Hospital, the Greater Peoria Medical Provider has not specified which families will continue to qualify for charity care long term. Under St. Jude, all families were given charity for transportation, housing, medical costs, and more. Existing patients are covered for the next 3 years. Here's OSF Healthcare Children's Hospital of Illinois President Meg Zakruski.
3: We will always continue to serve with the greatest care and love and provide that care and that financial need when families have it.
1: OSF says they are telling families under St. Jude care that the staff and quality of care will continue in Peoria. Congressman Darren LaHood says he'll defend a $1.5 million earmark for the Central Illinois Regional Airport all day long. The airport is giving LaHood a big thanks for the grant that will help build an air cargo road southern extension to Airport Road in Bloomington.
4: Investing in the airport here is going to help with jobs and economic opportunities for the region, and so really proud to play a small role.
1: A second purpose is to improve safety for airport passengers by diverting truck traffic away from the main airport road. And LaHood says he favors an approach to dealing with the looming Social Security insolvency that could take at least some of the political gamesmanship out of the difficult issue.
4: That would be bipartisan, small group of Senate and House members that would meet for 1 year and come up with significant proposals that we would vote up or down on.
1: Up or down votes make it more difficult for other lawmakers to water down proposals, and they concentrate all the political pain of cuts into a small number of votes. McLean County's emergency manager says the county did not sustain enough damage from last month's tornadoes to qualify for federal help. Kathy Beck says the county needed at least 25 homes with damages topping 40% of their value to qualify.
5: The cost to do the repairs, you know, a little bit of siding here and there, some roof shingles, you know, half a roof, those aren't going to be at that 40% when it's a high value home.
1: Beck says home insurance should cover most costs. The McLean County Board has denied itself a future pay raise. The board narrowly struck down what would have been its first increase in 10 years. Board member William Friedrich saw irony in the timing.
6: Bad week to get real estate taxes and then ask for a pay raise for public elected officials.
1: Proponents of the increase said it was long overdue and would help make involvement in government possible for people with limited budgets. Board members are currently paid just under $5,000 per year. The long-dreaded enrollment cliff is here. Illinois State University Admissions Director Jeff Mavro says first-year student deposits at Illinois State University are down 8% compared to last year.
7: We saw some of our peers and competitors get especially aggressive this year with discounting and merit aid awarding.
1: ISU is also starting from a high bar. Last year was the second largest entering class in campus history. And the town council in Normal will vote again on the Uptown Underpass project on Monday night. It's up for a second vote because the first contractor pulled out of the project. Since then, the cost has gone up from $32 million to $34 million, but the town's costs remain the same. That's close to $15 million. The town has already approved borrowing and collecting higher food and beverage and hotel motel taxes to pay off the bonds. The first vote to approve the project was 4-3, so one more no vote would kill the project. You can learn more about all these stories on WGLT.org. I'm Ben Howell.
0: In the Twin Cities, this is All Things Considered from NPR News. I'm Courtney Conroy. American Roots is just ahead on WGLT at 5 o'clock. 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It's a happy hour to raise money for research of a rare disease that affects their son. Singer-songwriter Dan Hubbard will be there. tickets and more information at the Tee It Up for the GFPD website. 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
8: I'm Janine Herbst with these headlines. As the Long Island Railroad strike continues, New York's governor is pleading with both sides to come back to the negotiating table. Workers at North America's biggest commuter rail want better pay and benefits. They walked off the job yesterday after contract talks broke down. Russia says Ukrainian drone strikes overnight killed at least 4 people and wounded a dozen others. Ukraine says the strikes are justified after Russia repeatedly launched strikes on Ukraine. And tonight might be another chance to see the Northern Lights if you're in the northern part of the U.S. or Canada. The National Oceanic and Atmospheric Administration says the best sightings come when the aurora is directly overhead, but any sight of the multicolored light show is worth it. I'm Janine Herbst, NPR News.

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4: This is American Roots. We're in the middle of a live set with the venerable Cajun folk band Beausoleil. This next tune came from the era before Beausoleil, from the Cajun rock and experimental band Koto. It's a Michel Doucet song. He plays le violon and sings Zydeco Gri-Gri.

0: Michael Doucet and the Cajun band Beausoleil, celebrating 50 years. We just heard two reels named for the French Louisiana delicacy tasso, the smoked spice shoulder of a hog, and the late fiddler Dennis McGee's reel. McGee recorded those tunes in 1929, and Michael Doucet with Beausoleil strung them together for us in 2024. Before that, it's You I Love, a song by trumpeter Dave Bartholomew, best known as Fats Domino's bandleader, sung by Steve Kahn at the piano. And we are back for more of this live Beausoleil concert when American Roots returns.
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0: We've been hearing part one of a celebration of 50 years of the Cajun band Beausoleil, led by Michael Doucet on fiddle and vocals, with his brother David Doucet on acoustic guitar and a large cast. Let's go back to the stage at the Acadiana Center for the Arts and more of the band's repertoire, including a beloved sad song about the man who bids farewell as he is condemned to les bars de la prison, and ultimately, Les Flammes d'Enfer, the Flames of Hell, on American Roots.

0: so much. We will be right back.
1: Chez Seychelles, celebrating 50 years of the Cajun folk band Beausoleil, live at the Acadiana Center for the Arts in Lafayette. Stay tuned for part two next hour. American Roots is produced at Tulane University's School of Liberal Arts. 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

0: Michael Doucet singing an historic murder ballad set in the town of Carancroe, Louisiana, just north of Lafayette. And we'll be back in conversation with Michael Doucet, brother David, and son Matt when American Roots returns.
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0: We are live with Beausoleil, the venerable Cajun roots folk and modernist band, looking back and ahead after 50 years. Brothers Michael and David Doucet were joined by Michael's son, Matthew, also a fiddler and a fiddle maker. I asked David Doucet, what's it like being in a band with his brother, Michael?
4: That's a really good question because I don't know. I've never played in another band. I play solo, but it's like kind of different. I get to yell at myself. Michael called up in 77 and says, you want to make a record? I said, I was, you know, he had left a guitar under the bed. I looked at it and there was these, what's those little diagrams of the music? So I started playing guitar, figured out what that was. And yeah. He came back, I could play some chords. But he asked me in 77, let's go make a record. And that's when we did the Blue One. Met Elmore Morgan.
5: Right, the great photographer.
4: At that time said, you guys are going to have a future. You should get a big map of the world and start putting pins in it.
6: Right.
4: And he said this more than once. You're going to forget where you played at. Of course, did we do it?
6: No.
5: You forgot to put the pins in.
4: But that's what we did. So we played and played and played, and we didn't even pay attention.

0: Roulez et tournez, rolling and tumbling, from an earlier version of the song Muddy Waters made famous, as sung and fiddled by Michael Doucet, David Doucet on acoustic guitar, Chad Viator on lead electric guitar, and the whole Beausoleil big band, about 14 for this show, almost an orchestral sound. We'll be back with them for a final set, Beausoleil on American Roots.
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0: I'm Nick Spitzer. This is American Roots Live, celebrating 50 years of Beausoleil in our final set. 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
7: Now on Highway 309, Central Illinois' guide for discovering new and significant artists in rock, blues, roots, folk, and then some. On Highway 309, you'll hear Adia Victoria, the Beatles, and Cage the Elephant. On Highway 309, you'll hear Billie Eilish, The National, and Fleetwood Mac. On Highway 309, you'll hear Leon Bridges, Stevie Wonder, and 10,000 Maniacs, Wilco, Mavis Staples, Idols, and Curtis Harvey. When you travel Highway 309, you never know what you're going to hear, but we guarantee it will be good. Highway 309 on WGLT Normal and WCBU Peoria Public Radio follows NPR News, which is next.
8: Live from NPR News in Washington, I'm Janine Herbst. President Trump is defending his controversial comment on not thinking about Americans' finances during Iran talks. As NPR's Franco Ordonez reports, he's calling it a perfect statement.
9: Before leaving for China, the president drew some blowback for his answer to a question about the extent Americans' finances were motivating him to make a deal on Iran.
10: I don't think about Americans' financial situation. I don't think about anybody. I think about one thing. We cannot let Iran have a nuclear weapon. That's all.
9: But never one to back down, Trump told Fox News that it was a perfect statement and that he'd say it again.
11: And that question was a fake question, and they didn't put my full answer. I totally care. Look, I inherited high prices.
9: Trump insists this is short-term pain, adding that Americans are fine paying a little more in order to keep Iran from having a nuclear weapon. Franco Ordonez, NPR News.
8: The military says an Air Force crew is in stable condition after a mid-air collision at an air show in Idaho. NPR's Tom Dreisbach has more.
12: The Mountain Home Air Force Base in Idaho was hosting a two-day air show when two military jets appeared to collide during a performance on Sunday. Bystander video shows the jets twisting and careening in the air before smashing into the ground in a plume of dirt and fire. Four parachutes can be seen floating above the wreckage, and the Air Force Base says all crew members are in stable condition and the fire was contained. An investigation into the incident is now underway. The last time the base hosted an air show was 2018, when a hang glider pilot died after crashing during a performance. Tom Dreisbach, NPR News.
8: The World Health Organization declared an Ebola outbreak in Congo and Uganda a public emergency of international concern. More than 300 suspected cases and at least 80 deaths have been reported. The outbreak is caused by a rare version of the virus, which has no approved treatments or vaccines so far. Dr. Jean Kaseya, director of the Africa Centers for Disease Control, says Africa can't deal with the outbreak by itself.
13: We must manufacture vaccines, medicines that we need.